an R&B. Brian G hanging out with you on a Saturday, Labor Day weekend. Got your throwbacks on the way. Akon Don't Matter in 4 minutes. The Tupac trial has wrapped up. Not over yet, though. Sentencing October 13th and an appeal on the way. Keep up with the latest. 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

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Thanks for taking your favorite throwbacks with you all Labor Day weekend. Throwbacks. 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

0: 15. The Tupac trial officially over. What does that mean for Diddy's situation? It's Brian G. rolling with you on a Saturday. Labor Day weekend. Got throwbacks on the way. Notorious B.I.G., Puffy, and Mace. More money, more problems. Diddy might have some. Lil Wayne, Lollipop, and TLC with Creep. So now that the Tupac trial is officially over, Keefy D will be sentenced on October 13th. What does that mean for Diddy? Because his name came up quick when this trial started. First day, his name was thrown out there. Well, according to TMZ reports, the Clark County District Attorney says he's not ruling out going after Diddy at this point. He said, we don't believe there's sufficient evidence right now to charge anyone else. But if it were to happen, if we could come into more information, more evidence, we can always consider filing additional charges, talking about maybe going after Diddy. 50 Cent has already speculated that Keefy D is going to flip on Diddy quick. So could Diddy be in trouble for the whole Tupac murder? On top of what he's dealing with right now, because he's still sitting in prison. Keep up with the latest BIN, the Black Information Network, always free on the iHeartRadio app.
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0: Hoop Town 101.5 Throwbacks, Hip Hop and R&B. What's up, Brian G? Hanging out with you on a Saturday, getting your Labor Day weekend on with Throwbacks on the way. Got Leah, Are You That Somebody, Juvenile, and Soulja Slim, Slow Motion, and Chris Brown with Jules Santana and Run It. So Chris Brown's got this situation where he was found, I guess, responsible, not guilty, sounds kind of rough, and has to pay his former housekeeper $13 million over that dog situation. Well, they're supposed to talk to him in court, but he has filed paperwork saying, I'm a little too busy. I ain't got time. I'm out here on the road doing this Chris Brown Usher thing, and I don't have time to break away to come talk to y'all in court. So he says, basically, with the schedule being what it is, it conflicts with what I'm doing, and I'm about to extend the schedule of the tour as well. So I can't be more than 150 miles away to talk about this dog situation. Currently, Avila is seeking to collect that $13 million judgment. In fact, they actually said she could tax the money from this tour. So maybe he has to extend the tour to pay that $13 million.
1: 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Also on the card is former WWE champion Jake Hager and the debut of former UFC heavyweight Chris Barnett. 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
1: What up, Brian G? Rolling with you on a Saturday. Got T.I., whatever you like, in about 4 minutes. Lots of stuff coming out about the Keefe D murder trial of Tupac now. One of the things that he said that really stuck with jurors, that he was in the car, and if he would have been on my side, I would have blasted. But instead, he passed the gun to the backseat, which in Nevada is enough to get you convicted.

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1: Hey, Jill. You know them old sugar daddy. 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

0: Cape Town 101.5 Throwbacks, hip hop and R&B. What's up? It's Brian Jeet hanging out with you on a Saturday. Got your throwbacks on the way. Montel Jordan, this is how we do it. Usher and Alicia Keys, my boo. And Naughty by Nature, hip hop array. It is Labor Day weekend. A lot of y'all getting where you're going. Tomorrow is going to be an easy travel day because tomorrow everyone's going to be where they at. But they said Monday. At this point, is your next super busy day. If you don't get on the road by noon on Monday, you're going to be stuck up in it. So just keep that in mind. AAA said traffic going to be crazy heavy starting at noon on Monday. People getting back to where they're going. If you could manage taking Tuesday off instead of extra Monday, I'd do it if I were you. 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

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What's up? 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

0: 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It's Game of 50 Cent.
1: Yeah. Let's take them back.

0: nowadays, everybody wanna talk like they got something to say, but nothing comes out when they move their lips, just a bunch of gibberish. I'm back like they forgot about Dre.
1: Spokane's Hooptown 101.5. What's up, Brian Sheep? Rolling with you on a Saturday. Labor Day weekend, got your throwbacks on the way, got TLC, No Scrubs, Fabulous and Tamia Into You, and Rihanna with Drake and Work. Drake's dropping some live performances from Iceman for the first time ever. Jumped on stage with Don Toliver in Toronto, performed some of the Iceman tracks live. Iceman is now his longest leading number one album. So he's had 17 number one albums. Iceman's been on top of the charts 13 weeks. That passed Take Care, which had 12 weeks in the top slot. So 17 number ones, Iceman, the longest running. So I know he was kind of the joke for a long time with Kendrick, and that's cool. But I think the comeback is done. Finished. Complete.
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The next episode is coming up next. I'm Roxy Romeo. First, it's all about Ashanti now with Foolish. Happy Saturday.

0: Hooptown 101.5, throwbacks, hip-hop, and R&B. On the other side for you, Outkast, So Fresh, So Clean is kicking off more of your favorite throwbacks. What's going to do the Fugees, ready or not? I'm Roxy Romeo, and as you know, Keefe D. Davis was found guilty of first-degree murder in the death of Tupac Shakur. He did not pull the trigger, but it is believed that he provided the gun and handed it to the shooter. Well, a verdict that is 3 decades in the making. And as you may also know, Keefe D. made previous statements that Diddy offered a $1 million bounty to take out both Tupac and Suge. Now, even though Keefe D. claims that he lied and that Diddy never offered that money, prosecutors aren't completely convinced. They did say that they are not closing the door on the possibility of charging Diddy, but they don't have enough evidence, sufficient evidence, to charge anyone else in Tupac's death. But if more information surfaces, if more evidence, you know, surfaces, which happens all the time, then filing charges against Diddy could definitely happen.
1: 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Also on the card is former WWE champion Jake Hager and the debut of former UFC heavyweight Chris Barnett. 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

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Eminem with Lose Yourself is coming up next. And if you are a Jay-Z fan, right after that, I'll tell you how you can be at his Jay-Z 30 show. I'm Roxy Romeo. First, now with Casey and JoJo, All My Life.

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1: 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You're rocking out with your girl, Roxy Romeo. I do have more of your favorite throwbacks on the way for you. Coming up, Coolio, Gangsta's Paradise. Also got iHeartRadio Music Festival artist Snoop Dogg with Gin and Juice. And Rihanna and Jay-Z with Umbrella. And yes, Jay-Z. 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It was crazy. 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

0: 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On the other side for you, Jade with Don't Walk Away is kicking off more of your favorite throwbacks. Also got Busta Rhymes and Mariah with I Know What You Want, Roxy Romeo, and the Lindsey Clancy trial, which is a trial that I have spent so much time watching. This is the mom who killed her three children and tried to kill herself. Well, it has ended in a mistrial. Her legal team argued that she was suffering from postpartum psychosis, where she was hallucinating, that a voice in her head told her to do those horrific things. The jury deliberated for days, and they could not come to a unanimous verdict. The judge twice told them to go back and keep trying. We learned that there was one lone juror that stood on the opposite side of the fence. 11 jurors believed that she was not in her right mind. One, however, would not waver to agree with them. Well, 2 days ago, the defense requested that the one juror be removed, but the judge denied that request. So the judge declared a mistrial yesterday, and it looks like Lindsey Clancy is going to be heading back to trial for number two. The case will be back in front of the judge on September 29th. And, you know, after really understanding all of the pieces in this case, I actually do understand why Lindsey has received so much love and support. Although we all know that Lindsey is the one that technically killed her kids, the internet has determined that it was really because of her ex-husband. She displayed so many signs of needing help, and he ignored all of them. She even told him that she had thoughts of hurting the kids, and he still left her alone with them. While he was on trial, I was, giving testimony, he spoke about her being a loving mother whose mental state began to decline in fall 2022. Medication didn't help. She was battling insomnia. She went 48 hours without any sleep. He said that she really started spiraling in December 2022 when she started taking Seroquel, which is an antipsychotic prescription medication used to treat schizophrenia, bipolar disorder, and major depressive disorder. She told him that she was having suicidal thoughts. She tried to enroll herself in a postpartum program, but was told that she was not a right fit for it. She went to a hospital, spent days at the hospital. That didn't help. She twice called the suicide hotline, got no help. I mean, this is just a truly heartbreaking case all around. I mean, prayers for those babies that are now angels, but also poor Lindsey. I mean, she could not get the help she needed, and she tried. She reached out every way she possibly could think about and still could not get the help that she needed. There is no prison. There is no punishment that you can give Lindsey that is worse than what she is living through right now, knowing what she did.
1: Your one stop.
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1: 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We regulate any stealing of his property. 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

0: what? They're facing another outage, which it's just literally crazy. And what is even crazier to me is that this is not making mainstream news. This should be headlines everywhere. It should have been all of this time. So now, of course, families are worried about food spoiling again, you know, getting to work, safety issues. It's just absolutely crazy. 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
1: Got classic BBD with Poison coming up for you in just a few minutes. You're hanging out with your girl, Roxy Romeo. 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Always on time.

0: Uptown 101.5 Throwbacks, Hip Hop and R&B. On the other side for you, the Game of 50, how we do is setting off more of your favorite throwbacks. Plus, I got Mariah Carey, Always Be My Baby. I'm Roxy Romeo. And during a recent interview, Chingy dropped a bombshell and revealed that actor Isaiah Russell Bailey is his son. Yes, Isaiah has acted in Netflix Family Reunion. He's also been in Criminal Minds, Giants, SWAT, and Disney Channel's Raven's Home. So he has built quite the resume for himself without the help of his father, because no one even knew that he was Chingy's son. Isaiah's mother, Brittany Perry Russell, is a dancer with a lengthy resume of her own. In previous conversations, Brittany described herself as a single mother who's been doing it by herself the entire time. Well, shortly after Chingy revealed that Isaiah was his son, Isaiah himself posted a picture with his mom on social media with the caption, quote, "Everything I am, I owe to the woman who has always been there. Grateful for you always, mom." So Chingy trying to name drop his famous son did not go over very well, because aside from Isaiah seemingly shutting him down, he just now looks like a deadbeat dad.
1: 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Also on the card is former WWE champion Jake Hager and the debut of former UFC heavyweight Chris Barnett. 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

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It's the hottest throwbacks all weekend long. 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

0: Hometown 101.5, throwbacks, hip-hop and R&B. Keeping those good vibes going on your Saturday night. I'm Roxy Romeo. More of your favorite throwbacks are on the way. Getting things started, I got Next with Too Close. Also going to do Flo Rida and T-Pain with Low and Blackstreet No Diggity. And we are celebrating Beyonce's album B-Day 20th anniversary. 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All right. That is the talk back. Tell us what your ultimate birthday wish is. And somewhere in that message, just make sure that you mention Beyonce B-Day. 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

0: Me, Hoopton 101.5. Roxy Romeo holding you down with more of your favorite throwbacks. On the way for you, I got Ice Cube, You Can Do It, plus Shaggy with It Wasn't Me. So Wheel of Fortune's announcer, Jim Thornton, has been suspended for possibly being in a pedophilic chat room. He was on a flight on his computer while in this chat room, and a fellow passenger being nosy believed that he was in a chat room for people with pedophilic thoughts, and that passenger took screenshots. The messages said, couple of cute boys and a hot little girl, and all you can eat a boy fat. That passenger raised concerns literally while still on that flight. And so police met Thornton when they landed in L.A. to question him. Thornton was not arrested or charged with anything. According to Thornton's attorney, Thornton was trying to access a suicide prevention site and did not realize what the nature of the website actually was. The lawyer claims that Thornton is a suicide prevention advocate and he gives advice in suicide prevention chat rooms, but he was redirected to this other chat room when he logged in. So there is an ongoing investigation. So based on the findings, Wheel of Fortune may keep him or they may not, and he might get charged, he might not. But let me tell you, as a parent especially, it is really, we are living in really, really scary times when you realize just how many pedophiles really exist.
1: 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Also on the card is former WWE champion Jake Hager and the debut of former UFC heavyweight Chris Barnett. 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
1: 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I'm Roxy Romeo. I got those details after Fat Joe and Ashanti. What's love? Coming up next. First, let's get into a classic voice cement now with I'll Make Love to You.

0: 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Keeping you rolling through your Saturday night, I'm Roxy Romeo. Got you covered with more of your favorite throwbacks. DJ Kool is on the way, but let me clear my throat. Baby Bash and Frankie J, Sugar Sugar, and TLC Creep. 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And yes, there is still time for you to win your way over to Vegas to be there for our 2026 iHeartRadio Music Festival. We teamed up with Tequila Corrido. 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

0: On 101.5 Throwbacks, Hip Hop, and R&B. Holding you down on Roxy Romeo. Definitely appreciate you for hanging out and spending a little time with me. Gonna help close out your Saturday with J-Lo and Ja Rule. I'm Real. Also, Naughty by Nature, Hip Hop Array. And talking about it earlier, Beyonce, she is celebrating the 20th anniversary of her album B-Day. And in honor of that, she dropped a surprise collab with Selena. Yes. She sang Irreplaceable in Espanol. And she combined elements of Selena's Como La Flor into the song. And I gotta say, even though I have no clue what she is saying, I am not mad. So if you haven't heard it, something to check out.
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1: 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You play up out the G Biz. Happy Labor Day weekend, man. Let's go ahead and kick it off with some baby girl. 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

0: Spokane's Hooptown 101.5. Who wants to go see Hova in L.A.? Because he's still on his tour run. You play a partner, G-Biz. It's Throwback Hip Hop and R&B. 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
1: 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You're going to love this one. 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
1: Throwback hip hop and R&B. You play a part in the G Biz. Shout out to the homie Paco. Said he wanted to hear some Outkast. I said, Pac, check it out, bro. You ain't got to ask twice. That's my favorite group, and we going to make it happen. Here's Hey Ya.

0: 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The iHeartRadio Music Festival is coming back to Vegas, baby. You play a part of G-Biz. It's throwback hip-hop and R&B. It's about to go down in Sin City, man. September 18th and 19th. Two nights, one stage, all presented by the folks over there at Capital One. 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Or you could be there live and in person. We're talking about BTS, Benson Boone, Ciara just added to the show, Cardi B, Weezer, Major Lazer, and Snoop Dogg all going to be there. Now, you definitely don't want to miss it. 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
1: Throwback, Hip Hop, and R&B. You play a part in the G-Biz. Shout out to all my Virgos, man, out here celebrating. They time because it is Virgo season. Let me not disrespect and step on y'all toes. It's y'all time to shine. So happy birthday to my cousin, Jay Jonah. I love you, man. Hopefully y'all here living it up to the best, man. And for all my folks out here, shout out to my guy Kodak over there on IG. My brother D2. Oh, yeah, you not technically a Virgo, too. I forgot. Libra season. Y'all got time. Y'all got time. Y'all ain't even going to hit up to the end of the month. But regardless, you got a birthday in September or into August, and you celebrating Virgo season, this is for you. Much love. Hit me Instagram, Snapchat, Twitter, and TikTok at _GBusiness, and I'll go ahead and give you a shout for sure.
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0: 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Don't worry about it. We will see you at Levi's in Santa Clara coming up in November. 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
1: Throwback Hip Hop and R&B. You play a part in the G-Biz. Man, my girl Diana hit me and said she would hear some Tupac. So, of course, I had to put it on for you, baby. Keep on repping your hood. And you know, no matter how tough life might get, there's always changes.

0: hip-hop, and R&B. Beyonce has something special for all you Virgos out there. I mean, I guess you don't have to be a Virgo to win, but I mean, she's a Virgo, which is, I'm pretty sure, why she's doing it during September. And also, in honor of her iconic album, B-Day. And we're going to be hooking somebody up with a $2,000 gift card so you can turn your birthday wish into reality. You play about the G-Biz right here, Throwback Hip-Hop and R&B. We got your chance to win that $2,000 for your birthday, man. 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
1: Throwback hip-hop and R&B, play a partner G-Biz. Maisha hit me up and she said she wanted to hear some KC and JoJo All My Life. Maisha, I'm going to do this just for you because I'm telling you, I stopped even listening to this song when I couldn't hit the notes like JoJo. I've been struggling all my life. Look at that. That's the name of

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0: 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Y'all know the iHeartRadio Music Festival is coming up, right? Oh, September 18th will be here before you know it. 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Cardi B in the building, Ciara, Google Dolls, Kenny Chesney, Major Lazer, Snoop Dogg, Weezer, Benson Boom, and so many more. Again, September 18th and 19th out there in Vegas. I suggest you go get your tickets right now.
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0: and lock right back in with you, all right? 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
1: G-Biz in the building. It's Throwback Hip Hop and R&B. You know, the first time I heard this record, I had no business listening to it. Lyrics was nasty as all be damned. I didn't let my mama know what was on that CD, though. It's Ludacris. What's Your Fantasy?

0: 5, throwbacks, hip-hop, and R&B. 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
2: 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Did y'all know that Queen Bey is trying to take care of somebody for her birthday month? How giving must you be? Beyonce is doing something big. 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

0: Uptown 101.5. Throwback hip hop and R&B. You play a part in the G-Biz. And my time has come to an end. Yup, that's it. It's a wrap. As we are still in this Labor Day weekend, holiday weekend. For a lot of my folks out there, probably got the day off tomorrow. So go ahead and celebrate, man. Enjoy yourself. Turn up. Throw something out there on the grill. And enjoy the fact that football is officially back. Coming up this week, we got games, baby. I already been watching college. I missed it so much. Oh, God. Oh, thank you. Thank you, Lord, for bringing me through those dark ages. Because now it's time for the Raiders to hit the field. Let's go, baby. We're back at the Death Star. And Fernando Mendoza, the number one draft pick, is on our team. Now, he ain't got to start. I'll take Kirk Cousins. But right now, I'm feeling good. So if you're feeling good, man, lock in with your player partner. Instagram, Snapchat, Twitter, TikTok, at underscore G-B-I-Z-N-E-S-S. Hit me up on that G-Business. 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
2: 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Oh, she's a gold digger. 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

0: Spokane's Hoop Town 101.5, Kanye Gold Digger. Dola White hanging with you early on this Sunday morning. I've got requests on the way for Outkast, Miss Jackson, plus Eminem, the Monster, coming up as well. Right now, it's time to crash out. 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Brittany, what you crashing out about?
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2: Welcome to another episode of Civic Cypher. I'm your host, Ramses Ja.
3: A lot of people, including my co-host, call me Q Ward, and mostly that's because my name is Quentin, so Q is the short, and then Ward is my last name, so that's just kind of how that whole thing came to be.
2: Very thorough indeed. Stick around. Today's episode, we got a lot of cool stuff to talk about, some things you might not know and that you might want to know, including the story about watermelons and their relationship to Black folks in this country. We're going to ask the question, are watermelons racist? Which I know on its face sounds crazy, but trust me, it's worth exploring. A little later in the show, we're going to talk about Black church, which is not a subject that we get into too heavily on this show. But today it felt kind of important to reach out and or reach over into that subject matter.

0: knowledge, maybe some insight in some areas you may not have known about. And that's what we aim to do here, of course, each and every episode of Civic Cypher. But first and foremost, let's get into some Ebony Excellence. So today's Ebony Excellence, we are talking about a stamp that will honor the late civil rights leader, John Lewis. So today's Ebony Excellence comes from Black Enterprise, and it reads, "He lived his life fighting for equality and human rights, and now his legacy and good trouble model will live on." The U.S. Postal Service announced that it will circulate a stamp honoring the life and legacy of late civil rights leader John Lewis. According to Axios, the stamp will feature a photograph of Lewis that was captured by photographer Marco Grobe for an issue of Time that was published on August 26, 2013. And here's a quote. "Devoted to equality and justice for all Americans, Lewis spent more than 30 years in Congress steadfastly defending and building on key civil rights gains that he helped archive in the 1960s. Unquote. And that comes from the USPS. Here's a bit more. "Even in the face of hatred and violence, as well as some 45 arrests, Lewis remained resolute in his commitment to what he liked to call good trouble." And this one comes from Nikema Williams, who is the Democratic representative from Georgia. Linda Early Chesting, a former chief of staff for Lewis, who now heads the John Lewis and Lillian Miles Lewis Foundation, embraced this announcement. Here's a quote from her. "Lewis's face is the face of voting rights. Having it on a postage stamp honors Lewis and the movement which he led, and in the process encourages voter participation, civic engagement, and getting into good trouble." That statement comes from NBC News. And as you know, Lewis died at the age of 80 in 2020 after a long battle with pancreatic cancer. The late American politician and civil rights activist was known as the conscience of Congress for his unyielding battles for racial equality, voting rights, and human rights. And of course, the John Lewis Voting Rights Advancement Act that was passed in 2021 by the U.S. House of Representatives is named after him as well. We like to take a moment around here to point out things that we feel are excellent, we feel are decidedly Black, that need to be celebrated, that might be overlooked. And, you know, at least in this arena, this moment, John Lewis being honored with a stamp is something that we will stop and highlight and, of course, share with you. Now, onward. Today, we are going to talk about watermelons. That's such a funny thing. Now, okay, let me paint a picture for you. So let's say you're not a Black person, right? You might be thinking, what's wrong with a watermelon? They grow out of the ground. It's food. Human beings eat food that grow out of the ground all over the world. That's kind of what we do.
1: It's delicious.
0: Yeah. How about that, you know? But as it turns out, you know, there are some things that exist in our world. By our, I mean, you know, Black folks, that are really the legacy of a very hurtful relationship that Black folks have had with this country going all the way back to the beginning. And they still persist to this day. And so recently I came across, you know, I live in an older house, and, you know, the people that owned this house before I bought it had some racist caricature Black folks advertisements in the backyard. And I never discovered them. I lived here. This has been 12 years I've lived here. Never discovered them until recently because they're posted onto the back of a beam in my backyard. Anyway, I saw this stuff and I was like, wow, you know, and then I saw, you know, there's a person, Black skin cartoon, big lips, of course. And he has like a watermelon that's huge. And he's like smiling ear to ear. And I was like, you know what? At some point I need to make sure that I discuss this with our listeners on the show. So a bit about certain types of foods. I'll tell a personal story. I might have shared a bit of this before, but for those that don't know, once upon a time, I was working at a radio station in Phoenix, Arizona. And I was the production director of this radio station. And I worked in a studio that was separate from the broadcast studios, right? So there was three studios, two for broadcast, excuse me, one for production. Where I made the radio commercials, I did the imaging. I basically made everything that wasn't a song or wasn't a jock talking live. And that was my job. Everyone knew that that was my studio. I know it belonged to the station, but there were all my posters up in there, all my magazine covers, you know, because I was a jock too. But that's where I spent most of my day. So I was in there all the time. I had, you know, my Creature Comforts in there, and then whoever needed to come in the studio and use it with me, I was the one recording their voice. Outside of that, it was my studio. One day, there was a recent changing of the guard at the radio station. And then, you know, one day right after that, I walked into my studio and I saw a banana on the mixer. The mixer is the big sort of device with all the buttons and faders in a recording studio. So I had one of those as well because I had to, you know, mix the mics and so forth. There's a banana sitting right on there when I walked into the room. And immediately my heart sank. And immediately I felt like, oh my God, I don't know if I should be afraid, angry, you know, what action I should take. How do I, you know, because this felt very personal. It felt like an attack on my character. And who I am, and an attack on my ancestors, you know, it's just, you know, and for those that don't know, walking into a studio and seeing a banana there, you would naturally think maybe somebody left their banana there. It never even entered into my mind. When I saw that banana, I knew for a fact that somebody, it might've been the owner, somebody left that for me to see because it was right there, right in front of my seat, right where I couldn't miss it. And, you know, when I say that my heart sank in that, you know, that gripping fear, that paralytic fear that you feel when you are walking down the street and you see like a vicious dog in front of you with no chain and no one around, like, oh my God, okay, I need to figure out what I need to do. It was that moment for me. And immediately I turned around and walked into the room. I turned right back around, I let the door close, and I went into the program director's office, somebody who I felt like was a friend of mine. I still feel like that guy is a friend of mine. I didn't assume that it was him. So to help paint that picture, he was always a good man to me. You know, it felt like a good man. He felt like an ally, like the sort of person that would listen to this show. So I went into his office and I says, "Hey man, I don't know what is going on here, but somebody just did something that was really out of pocket." And he's like, "What are you talking about?" I was like, "Come here, let me show you." And then he got up and he went and he saw it. And he had no idea. He's like, "What am I looking for?" I'm like, "Do you see the banana there on the console?" And then when I pointed it out to him, because he had seen it, but when I pointed it out to him, he was like, "Uh-oh." And he's like, I don't know what this is. I have no idea. Here, let me get this out of your way. Let me figure it out. Please don't worry about it." Right. So this is why I say I feel like he was a kind man. That was the reaction I would have expected from him. Not that I was expecting anything, but he just seemed like that sort of a person. Anyway, he took the banana and he kind of said some kind words to kind of provide a sense of like, "I'm going to protect you." You know, for those that don't know, a program director is the boss of my position at that time, which would have been a production director and a jock. So he goes to his office and he does a little bit of research. And maybe an hour later, he puts it all together. He's like, "Hey, as it turns out, the morning show guy needed to go into the studio to cut a promo. So he used your studio to do it because he had to make way for the midday woman to do her show. So he used your studio and that was part of his breakfast. And he just forgot it. You know, he was riding his motorcycle that day. He just forgot it. He just grabbed his helmet and this, that, and the third, and he just left it there. I don't think that it was anything directed toward you. So all was right with the world. But I think that that story illuminates just how jarring our, meaning Black folks, relationship to food can be when it's observed through the lens of other races. And other races have the same type of these same types of issues. You know, foods are closely associated with culture. And if there's some way to pick on a culture, you know, usually it's the most obvious ones, you know, physical features, the way people dress, what they eat and so forth. Right. But, you know, this is so that we can explain our experience to folks who might not otherwise know. Now, that was a banana, and obviously, or maybe it's not so obvious, the connection there is that historically, based on bogus science that was used to further subjugate and to justify, subjugate Black folks and justify slavery, bananas were used to, or Black folks rather were associated with, more closely with, you know, apes and monkeys and things like this, to kind of create a bit of a divide between real humans, quote unquote, and lesser beings, so as to justify our servitude, you know, at that point in time. And so this is why if you watch, you know, soccer games, you know, World Cup, things like this, you know, if there's a Black team or Black player that's doing really well, you know, they'll throw bananas on the field, because what they're trying to do is make a connection between Black people and monkeys. And I'm not going to pretend like, you know, us having brown skin and, you know, many of, you know, many apes having, you know, a brown color to their fur or whatever, you know, it's just a silly connection and a juvenile connection that people make, especially folks that wake up early in the morning, get dressed, pack a banana in their kit, and then go to the game with the specific intention of throwing it as soon as a Black person, you know, scores a goal or whatever. So these things are based in history. So, you know, hence my reaction walking into my studio seeing a banana. Now, we could talk about malt liquor. We could talk about, you know, fried chicken, you know, and maybe on later shows we will. But, you know, today the research was done on watermelon. So allow me to share. One thing that I know to be true, and you and I have talked about this before, Q, there's a song, the ice cream truck song. Remember we talked about this? So the ice cream truck song was called Inward Love a Watermelon. So next time you hear the ice cream truck, you know, coming down the street, just know that the actual melody from that music was originally penned, and the title of that song was called Inward Love of Watermelon. Now, the name changed after that once the N-word fell out of fashion or whatever, but the reason that that song became associated with ice cream trucks is because once upon a time, you know, whenever there were treats given out, ice cream went to white folks and watermelon went to Black folks because it was cheaper and, you know, whatever. And so it became known as like kind of the Black man's or the Black man's ice cream, you know, the Negro's ice cream. And this is why you see these caricatures, these drawings, these cartoons, like the ones that I found in my backyard, of these Black folks holding a huge watermelon, being so happy when they eat it. Right. It's like it was known as the equivalent of what ice cream would be, because many Black folks back in this time never were able to taste ice cream because it was too much of a delicacy, or otherwise it was too expensive. Watermelons were cheaper. But another thing about this is that, and I pulled this from The Atlantic. There's an article written by William R. Black, and I'll read this and I want to hear your thoughts, Q. It goes, but the stereotype that African-Americans are excessively fond of watermelon emerged for a specific historical reason and served a specific political purpose. This is in addition to, you know, white folks eating ice cream, Black folks eating watermelon. So I'll continue. The trope came in full force when slaves won their emancipation during the Civil War. Free Black people grew, ate, and sold watermelons, and in doing so, made the fruit a symbol of their freedom. Southern whites, threatened by Blacks' newfound freedom, responded by making the fruit a symbol of Black people's perceived uncleanliness, laziness, childishness, and unwanted public presence. This racist trope then exploded in American popular culture, becoming so pervasive that its historical origin became obscure. Few Americans in 1900 would have guessed the stereotype was less than half a century old. And what they would do, and just so you know, watermelons haven't always just been associated with Black people. It's been associated with other types of people, Arab people, and typically it's associated with poor folks. And, you know, the way that it's been politicized is, you know, you're going to have, you know, watermelon rinds in your neighborhood all over the streets if you allow these folks to come in, or if you don't clean up this mess, or whatever the case is. But in this country, you know, this represented economic freedom, or, you know, economic advancement, we'll call it. And poor Southern whites obviously didn't like that. Still don't, you know, like that a lot. If, you know, their voting records are anything to go by. And really, at that time, and I believe largely today as well, you can make a case for it, really needed someone to blame their economic problems on that wasn't the government. Because how in the world could you criticize the government, you know? But let's blame these folks taking up all the jobs, you know, and doing whatever, selling their watermelons and making their little bit of money and creating some sort of economic independence from us, rather than coming to work for us or coming to, you know, whatever it is. And so we end up with, now fast forward, the legacy of these ideas and the legacy of these stereotypes results in people nowadays eating watermelon, not in plain view of someone who might not appreciate the fact that it's just food. Now, you listening, you might think, why in the world would I think anything other than it's just a food and that's a person eating their lunch or whatever, which makes perfect sense. And my hat's off to you, because you've either managed to escape, you know, being indoctrinated in this way, or, you know, you just, maybe you really just don't see it that way. And maybe a lot of people don't see it that way, but there are some people that do see it that way. You know, we saw lots of these cartoons with, you know, watermelon flavored toothpaste, you know, when Obama was in office, and, you know, these things still exist. You know, they're deeply rooted in the American history and American legacy and American psyche. But they also exist for us, for Black folks. You know, you know, a banana is a banana. If you like bananas, that stands to reason other human beings or creatures that share this planet will like bananas too. Same with fried chicken, same with watermelon, same with anything. You know, we're all the same, you know, from a scientific standpoint, meaning that we all consume foods, eat them, you know, they nourish our bodies and they fortify us and allow us to live full lives. But far be it for me to ever eat a banana in front of a white person who doesn't appreciate the fact that it's truly just a banana and a human being eating it. I would be so ashamed to do that right now. I would have to break a piece of it off and eat it like this. I couldn't peel it and hold it in a hand the way that a person might imagine a monkey would do it. So I want to get your reaction to this, Q, because I'm not sure how much of this you knew. I knew you knew about the watermelon song, but, you know, I want to get your thoughts. We got about 4 minutes.
1: So once upon a time during my residency at a property I won't name, as I showed up to DJ, now at this place, the turntables, the DJ booth were set up on a stage. And on that stage, they had created sort of like a little lounge for me, couches and a table, and I would come in and my food would be there, my food and whatever I wanted to drink for me and my guests, whoever came with me. And the first time I showed up, because I don't drink, I made food a part of my writer instead of alcohol. And the first time I showed up at this place where I was, you know, in 2000 and maybe 12 or 13, the only black person in the establishment, the food that was waiting for me was fried chicken and watermelon.
0: Wow.
1: Now, this was a really tough spot for me to be in, because as everybody is that's listening to this show knows, fried chicken and watermelon is incredible. It's delicious. It's half nutritious, but mostly it's delicious.
0: Yeah.
1: And similar to what you just said, I'm on stage. So I don't want to sit on stage in this venue full of people that aren't black and eat chicken and watermelon on stage like I'm the show.
0: Right.
1: And I honestly don't think the chef meant for that to feel how it felt when I got there.
0: Okay.
1: But as you know, it absolutely felt exactly how you think it felt when I walked into this place and they're serving me fried chicken and watermelon. And my options were to laugh really hard or start flipping tables over. So I chose to laugh really hard. And similar to the racist portrayal of watermelon, the foods in and of themselves are not racist. Right. But in Jim Crow America, in a way to make newly freed black people look like savage animals, there was all these cartoons and caricatures and drawings and paintings that showed us very delightfully and ostentatiously eating chicken and watermelon with the juices flying everywhere and us in this delight of carelessness and, as they would portray it, somehow savagery.
0: Right.
1: And it wasn't that just that watermelon was inexpensive, but it was what you touched on earlier.

0: lasted the test of time, as have so many things from that period in our history that was made to look, that was created to make us look beneath and somehow less than and somehow less civilized and more savage and more simple, if you will.
1: Yeah, yeah. So I know exactly what you mean. You know, there's, it's come up before, and, you know, I think Dave Chappelle mentioned it. He's like, you know, all this time I thought I liked chicken because it was delicious. Comes to turn out, I'm genetically predisposed to liking chicken, you know, like just to make a joke out of it. So anyway, I'm glad we got a chance to touch on that. And just something to keep in mind, you know, just something to be sensitive about. And, you know, we'll get where we're going. So not too much to worry about, but our job is to teach. So that's what we do.
2: And now, proper propaganda.

0: step in the borders.
1: If you are just tuning in to Civic Cypher, I'm your host, Ramses Ja.
2: And Ramses Ja calls me Q Ward.
1: That I do. And left to discuss on the show, we are going to be talking about Black Church. Something Q and I both know a lot about. And then for our Way Black History Fact, we're going to discuss a very inspirational woman by the name of Bessie Coleman, who was the first African-American woman pilot known for flying tricks. And we'll get into that in just a little bit. But first, we are going to discuss how to become a better ally. And this one is going to be a fun one this week. I'm going to play a video from TikTok. And all you got to do is listen.
3: I saw this video the other day, and it was this white kid who went to a black barber for the first time, and he was talking about how it changed his life because it was the first time he got like a real fade in lineup. And I had a similar experience, but for me, it wasn't the first time I went to a black barber. It was the first time I went to a black church. Bro, we were in Florida, and I grew up in a Baptist church. We Googled a church nearby, and there was one. It was like Mount Zion Baptist Church. So we were like, oh, we'll go there. But we pull up, right? And first thing I notice is I'm like, oh, there's so many colorful suits here. Didn't even realize they made like purple and orange suits. I get out, I walk through the door, right? And everyone's just like, oh, hello. I was like, hello. And I kind of look around. I'm like, oh, I'm the only white person here. I was like, oh, dude, I think this is a black church. Like, I've heard about these, but I live in a small town in Southern Ontario. So obviously I had never been to one. So everyone comes up to me, most friendly group of people I've ever met. All these old black women are just giving me the best hugs, dude. Felt so loved, right? So I sit in my pew, service is starting. Choir walks out from the back, right? Okay, they all have matching robes on. I'm like, nice. Bro, they started singing. Let me tell you something. Black people singing gospel music, nothing like it. I had goosebumps, dude. And they're singing, right? And it's just getting better and better. Midway through the worship, dude, they're running up and down the aisles of the church. The congregation is shouting and waving freaking hanky. All these old ladies had these like fans that spread out and were just fanning themselves and shouting. It was like, let's go. I was fired. I was jazzed, dude. This is like clapping my hands off beat because I have no rhythm. One old lady just stopped. She's like, no. I was like, yes, ma'am. Okay, so then the pastor gets up, right? Freaking snake skin dress shoes, like a purple zoot suit. I was like, okay, sir, you have my attention. Bro, he started speaking. Okay, no notes, no bullet points. I don't know if he was just making it up on the spot. The Holy Spirit was feeding him lines. And then partway through his sermon, the organ started playing while he was speaking. Just, he's dripping sweat, just yelling, dude. Organ's going. People are shouting and running up and down the aisle. I was like, this is incredible. I felt like I was getting like a halftime speech before I go out and finish the second half of the Super Bowl. Bro, I don't care who was in that service. If Charles Darwin was in that service and experienced that, he would be like, oh, there is a God. There is a God. I've been wrong. I've been mistaken. You couldn't help but feel the Holy Spirit, baby. Oh, man. I wish someone would come to St. Thomas, Ontario and start a black church. That's the problem. Any church I go to now around here just feels so boring and dull. I've grown up in church my whole life, but that was the first day I'd ever truly gone to church, dude.
1: I love that. I love that. And so, to become a better ally, we're going to ask that you go to a black church. Doesn't matter if you're a church person or not, just go and get some of the culture.

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0: Hometown 101.5 Throwbacks, Hip Hop and R&B. Ashanti, Foolish, Dola White hanging with y'all on this Sunday morning. Got requests out of the way for Shaggy, Boombastic, Plus, Aaliyah, Try Again coming up as well. This time in 1 week, I'm excited. This time in 1 week, the NFL will have kicked off. Well, it will have kicked off, I think, Thursday night. And then Sunday morning, we watch football. Like, Sunday's starting, you know, we start watching football again. And I'm super excited about that. I have no reason to be excited because I grew up in Atlanta. I'm a diehard Atlanta Falcons fan, unfortunately. And there's never much for me to look forward to. But I still look forward. I still have that dumbass hope. Who's your team? Let me know. Tap that red mic on your iHeartRadio app. Who you rooting for next Sunday? Let me know.
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0: Max, Hip Hop and R&B. Eminem, Lose Yourself. Dolla White hanging with you on this Sunday morning. I've got requests on the way for Snoop Dogg, Jenny Juice, plus Busta Rhymes. I Know What You Want coming up as well. Right now, we got to take it back to 06. These were your top five songs on this date from 2006. At number five, E-40 and T-Pain, You and That Booty. Number four, Chingy and Tyrese. There's two names for you. Pulling Me Back. Number three, Cassie, Me and You. Number two, I Can Still Get Away with This One in the Club. Dro and T.I., Shoulder Lean. And the number one song on this date, 06, B&J, Deja Vu. There you go, your top five from 2006.
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0: 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Urshan, Alicia Keys, my boo. Dola White hanging with y'all on this Sunday morning. I've got requests out of Wave and Naughty by Nature, Hip Hop Array, plus Shaggy Angel coming up as well. But right now it's time to crash out. If you're having a bad weekend, get that up off your chest. 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Tashanka, what you crashing out about?
1: 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This is insane. 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
0: 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Keep crashing out. 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

0: 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Who is this?
1: Carla.
0: Carla, you ready to play random ass trivia for no damn reason for absolutely nothing?
1: Yes, I am.
0: All right, here's how it works. I'm going to ask you a random ass trivia question. If you get the answer wrong, you win absolutely nothing. However, get the answer right, you also win absolutely nothing. Do you understand?
1: Yes.
0: All right, Carla, here's your question. How old was Usher when he released his album, Raymond vs. Raymond, in 2010?
1: 31.
0: You know your Usher. 31 is correct. Congratulations, Carla. You did it. You won. You won absolutely nothing, but you got the answer right. You made your family proud. That's what matters most. Thank you so much for playing, Carla.
1: Thank you.
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0: Spokane's Hooptown 101.5. Ja Rule, always on time. Dola White hanging with you on this Sunday morning. I've got requests on a wave of Bog and Dre, California Love, plus Rihanna and Jay, Umbrella coming up as well. Right now, let's talk about this 2026 iHeartRadio Music Festival that's coming back September 18th and 19th in Vegas. Two nights, one stage, is all presented by Capital One. It's a weekend full of superstar performances from the biggest names in music and some surprise collabs you're going to want to witness live. Do I know what the collabs are? I hate to say that I don't, because they don't tell me these things. But I do know who is definitely taking the stage, and it's amazing. Snoop Dogg, Cardi B, Ciara, and so many more. Limited tickets are available. Not many left. 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

0: 101.5 Throwbacks, Hip Hop, and R&B. Chris Brown, Run It. Dola White hanging with you on this Sunday morning. I've got requests on the way for Ursha, You Made Me Wanna, plus T-Pain and Akon, Bartender, coming up as well. But right now, we got to take it back to 07. These are your top five songs on this date from 2007. They are classics. Number five, Plies and T-Pain, Shouty. Number four, Fabulous, Neo, Make Me Better. Number three, Kanye, Can't Tell Me Nothing. Number two, Jay Holiday, Bed. I told you, these are all classics. So which classic was on top in 07? Keisha Cole, Missy, Lil' Kim, Let It Go was your number one song on this date from 2007.
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0: 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Fat Joe and Ashanti, what's love? Dola White hanging with you on this Sunday. Got requests out of the way for Aaliyah, Are You That Somebody? Plus, Missy, Get Your Freak On coming up as well. Right now, it's time to crash out. 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Mario, what you crashing out about, homie?
1: 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Man, let me get my child.

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0: Spokane's Hooptown 101.5. Who is this?
1: This is Cherish.
0: Cherish, are you ready to play random ass trivia for no damn reason for absolutely nothing?
1: Yes.
0: All right, here's how it works. I'm going to ask you a random ass trivia question. If you get the answer wrong, you win absolutely nothing. However, get the answer right, you also win absolutely nothing. Do you understand?
1: Yes, I'm ready.
0: All right, Cherish, here's your question. How many members were originally in Destiny's Child?
1: Three.
0: No, I'm sorry. Three is incorrect. It was four. There were four members of Destiny's Child originally. So you didn't get that right, which means you won absolutely nothing. But it doesn't really matter. You won't win anything anyway, so who really cares? Thank you so much for playing, Cherish.
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0: Spokane's Hooptown 101.5. Nelly, Hot and Her, Dola White hanging with you on this Sunday. Got requests out of the way for Biggie, More Money, More Problems, plus Eminem and Rihanna, Love the Way You Lie, coming up as well. Right now, let's talk about this football season, because in 7 days, I'll probably be depressed somewhere, because I'm a Falcons fan. I know some of you will have a big reaction to that, but I grew up in Atlanta. I can't help it. Do I wish I could have been born in a better football city? Yes. Just not how it works. I grew up in Atlanta. I'm a Falcons fan. But I'm looking forward to being hurt again starting next Sunday. Who's your team? I want to know. 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

Bumps every day. Spokane's Hoop Town 101.5. Dre and Snoop, the next episode. Dola White hanging with y'all on this Sunday. I've got requests on the way for Juvenile, Back That Thing Up, Bluz, J-Lo and Ja Rule, I'm Real is coming up as well. Also, we'll take it back to 08. I'll run down the top five songs on this date from 08. Right now.

0: Max Hip Hop and R&B, J-Lo and Ja Rule, I'm real. Dola White hanging with you on this Sunday morning. Got requests out of the way for the Fugees, Killing Me Softly, plus Fabulous and Tamia, Indie U coming up as well. But right now, let's go back to 08. These are your top five songs on this date from 2008. And number five used to shake the club, literally. Jeezy, Kanye, Put On was your number five song. Number four, Keisha Cole, Heaven Sent. Number three, Weezy and Millie. Number two, Rihanna, Take a Bow. And the number one song on this date in 08. Jasmine Sullivan, Needs You Bad. There you go, your top five from 2008.
1: If you're both.
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2: Take my money when I'm in need. 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

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Lil Kanye on it, man. What's up, Sunday? It's fun day. Big Vonnie here got the magic stick, the return of the Mac, the Southern hospitality, and anything you need or want. Even some classic Usher like this here.

0: 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The magic stick fix everything. You know what I mean? That's why it's magic. Stay close, man. I got some hookup for you. Well, first, I got all your jams. Got the return of the Mac. Get a chance to fly you to Vegas and a whole lot more. To be a part of it, you just got to keep it locked all right here.
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1: The resurgence of the Joe out there since the verses. Look at him getting it. I'm so proud of it. I ain't done with nothing. Still got some of that G-Thang coming up. Lovers and Friends. A little bit of Jagged Edge. And maybe tell you how to get a nice little flyaway to Las Vegas to go to the iHeartRadio Music Festival. You want to be there, I'm going to tell you how to do it all after this.
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You can't go wrong. Happy birthday, Shirley. 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

0: 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The great DMX in there doing that party up. I ain't done with y'all. Got the Bombastic. Going to do a little bit of Creep. 50 Cent with the 21 questions. And if anybody needs a flyaway, just want to get away for a minute, I'm going to tell you how we're going to send you to Vegas all after this.
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3: 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You know this one. Let's go. Throwbacks. Hooptown 101.

throwbacks, hip-hop, and R&B. A little something from The Creep as we send our prayers out to T-Boss, who's been a little bit under the weather due to a post from Mr. Dalvin. So put her in your prayers. We wish you a speedy recovery, Miss T-Boss. Then let's do some of the 21 questions.

0: Cocaine's Hoop Town 101.5. Lil T-Pain in the thing. Sunday is fun day. Big Von on the ray with all the jams. Got some Eminem coming up. Got some hip hop parade. Nice little hookup for the big events going on in the area. And to tell you how to get a flyaway to Las Vegas. If you want to be there, you just got to keep it locked. All right here.
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0: 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It's been a long

back to hip-hop and R&B. Mr. Lil doing the try again, man. You know what it is. Big Von trying to do it like that. I got a little bit of Don't Walk Away. 50 Cent with the pimp. And we're going to do it for Uncle Charlie and take him to the crossroads.

0: Motown 101.5, throwbacks, hip-hop, and R&B. Getting low on them a little bit. Got a whole lot more coming. Got a little bit of 50 Cent, a little bit of Dr. Dre, flyaways, hookups, and tell you how to get some of these events and free tickets. All you got to do is keep it locked.
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Town 101.5. The good doctor coming and doing it still, DRE. Trying to remind y'all, man, you like that West Coast sound and things like that. Snowfall is back, where they go from the crack game to the rap game in the 90s of rap music, just like that. Well, earlier than that, but you get it. Don't miss it. It's going down on the 8th on FX. Then I got a little bit of Mariah for you.

0: 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Hooptown 101.5. Oh, Mr. Cameron coming to give you some of the Hey Ma. 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A pair of tickets, family four packs. Good things like that. But if your name ain't in it, you can't win it. So if I was you, I'd go do it right now.
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1: A little Luda coming in asking what your fantasy is, man. 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
2: Regulators. We regulate any stealing of his property. 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

0: Spokane's Hooptown 101.5. Ashanti coming in, giving them the foolish on the Sunday. Shout out to my man Jerry out there one time. Shout out to Niles and shout out to Tia out there listening. Said she wanted some of the En Vogue. I'm going to get it on for her. You need something? You want something, man? Close mouth, don't get fed. So if I was you, I would hit me right now and I'd get it on. But don't you move.
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0: Motown 101.5, throwbacks, hip-hop, and R&B. Classic Chris Brown for the Sunday. I'm doing it for you. Big Von on the rail, trying to make it good and right. Happy birthday to Felicia. Got to say what's up to Janice one time. And T, I got that So Fresh, So Clean coming up for you. Y'all need something, holla at Big Von, I get it on. But it ain't over. We got more coming up all after this.
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It's hip-hop and R&B. Hooptown 101.5. A little bit of Usher coming in doing You Don't Have to Call. You don't understand that concert where him and Chris Brown is like Prince and Michael Jackson hitting the road. Y'all ain't never seen nothing like that. Probably won't see nothing like that again. Unless we figure out some tickets to get you something. Let's take it back a little something.

0: Motown 101.5, throwbacks, hip-hop, and R&B. Taking a ride to the hills a little bit of the weekend on there. Shirley, she says she want to get on some of the OPP. I got it for her. Got some Justin Timberlake, Mario, and a whole lot more. If you like free stuff, which I know you do, I got some hookup on that too. Don't you move.
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Throwbacks, hip-hop, and R&B. Mr. Mario put it out there, man. He just want to love you. Borrow it. Rental. Give you right back when he was done. He's a wild boy for that one. TLC on the way. A little bit of Nelly. And now we're going to do some Chameleonaire.

0: 101.5, making it hot up in here. You know, a little bit of Nelly Pimp Juice. Look, Big Von Tanya, stay close to it. Got next coming up. A little bit of Hate It and Love It. And if you like flyaways and want us to pay for your flyaway, I'm going to tell you how to get yours. Get you to Vegas to the iHeartRadio Music Festival. 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